0: Get Jerry, and this is Adventures in Faith, Faith in Adventures, a program of WRWO Community Radio from Ottawa, Illinois. Today's program is entitled Chick Chick Kaboom. Beauty's in the eye of the beholder. Now, I'm a bicyclist, and I love the natural flowers that line our rural roadsides. My favorite is the tiger lily, or as my mother-in-law used to call them, ditch weeds. But they all brighten my day. I wrote a silly poem about one of these that I hope you like, entitled Chick Chick Kaboom. Chick chickery, chick chickery, chick chick kaboom. These roadside weeds seem to fade around noon. Early in the day, they are vivid and bright, seeming to glow in the morning light. Cars drive by, but they rarely see the beauty of nature noticed by me. I pedal by at a much slower clip, enjoying the vivid blue drivers miss on their trip. Chick chickery, chick chickery, chick chick kaboom. Do our lives get so busy that we don't have room for the beauty of God that many don't see? Chicory may be a weed, but it's beautiful to me. Adventures in Faith, Faith in Adventures is a local program of WRWO Community Radio, a portion of Here and Again Incorporated, a 501c3. Terry's book of religious adventure stories entitled Adventures in Faith, Faith in Adventures is available in bookstores and through Amazon, with all proceeds going to the ELCA World Hunger Program.
1: 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The Paw Paw Lions Club announced that the third annual Paw Paw Festival will return to Paw Paw Veterans Park on Saturday, September 26, 2026, in Paw Paw, Illinois. The free, family-friendly festival celebrates the Paw Paw, North America's largest native tree fruit, whose tropical, custard-like flavor is often compared to a blend of mango, banana, and pineapple. The event also celebrates the small town and Illinois community that shares the fruit's name. The 2026 festival begins at 10 a.m. at Paw Paw Veterans Park and continues throughout the day. Highlights include fresh Paw Paw fruit and Paw Paw trees for sale, free tastings, Paw Paw beer, ice cream, and cheesecake from Eli's Cheesecake of Chicago, and other Paw Paw-inspired food and drinks from local makers. There will be live music, dozens of local vendors and artisans, a kids' corner with bounce houses and activities, tram tours highlighting the area's Paw Paw trees, and educational program about America's native fruits. The 2025 festival drew an estimated 5,000 people. For questions or more event information, contact www.pawpawfest.org or visit Paw Paw Fest Facebook page. 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The LaSalle County chapter of the National Organization for Women will be sponsoring a Register to Vote session on Saturday, September 12th, from 10 a.m. until 2 p.m. at the Trinity Lutheran Church, located at 717 Chambers Street, Ottawa, Illinois, because your vote matters. 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

0: Yeah, we're here on the official tapes, Grateful Dead radio program, where we crack open the vault and get into the official releases from the Grateful Dead's vault. Something from a box set, Giant Stadium, 1987, 1989, 1991. And as the title suggests in that box set, yeah, you're going to get concerts and shows from the Grateful Dead from the venue, Giant Stadium, from years 1987, 1989, 1991. And that is something from June 17th, 1991 at Giant Stadium. We hear Brown Eyed Women going into a little bit of a tease, about a minute and a half tease of Dark Star back into When I Paint My Masterpiece. And that was Bruce Hornsby on accordion leading the charge for When I Paint My Masterpiece. So sort of some hints of Dark Star on an accordion. And he was also kind of the guy that was leading the charge with those Dark Star teases. And Bobby Weir of the Grateful Dead, he was doing some of those early teases as well in the first set of 6/17/91 at Giants Stadium. Now, before that sequence of songs, the two songs that before the sequence was the show opener. So you had Brown Eyed Women going into Dark Star into When I Paint My Masterpiece. But the show opener before that was Eyes of the World. And that was never a show opener. And the last time that Eyes of the World was even in the first set of a Grateful Dead show, you got to go all the way back to August of 1975. It was really the addition of Bruce Hornsby that really changed up the set list and then also kind of instigating those Dark Star teases and having some fun with the other guys in the group. Another cool feature about 6/17/91 and really the 89 and 91 Giants shows, they were shot on high quality film.
1: We had to edit those two shows into a 1 hour special for ABC.
0: That's Lynn Delamico. He was doing the editing and filming of 6/17/91.
1: Here comes 91, and somebody else wants to do a dedicated to the Rainforest TV show. It wasn't a dead show. They contributed three songs, but we had at least, I think, something like more than 3 million eyeballs, 3 million sets of eyeballs. It was the most watched event that the Dead were in.
0: Lynn Delamico, who directed the filming process, he's sharing his experience with taking the show to the screen and also kind of going back to the beginning of the concert. Delamico describes the beginning of the TV special.
1: We led off the hour-long show with the helicopter footage of Giant Stadium, and you hear in Spanish a translator talking over the helicopter shot of the stadium, and then it's translated into English, and it's an indigenous Amazonian speaking, and he's telling us in the West and in the North that the Amazon is the heart of the world and we're destroying it. It's a cool thing to see.
0: You can get more of Lynn Delamico, the interview that we did with him, at the Soundboards page at officialtapes.com. And also, Delamico, he released a book not too long ago, Friend of the Devil, My Wild Ride with Jerry Garcia and the Grateful Dead. He also shared with us here at Official Tapes a unique story about that the run at Giant Stadium and how about the film almost might not have happened.
1: So we're packing out of Giant Stadium on the morning of the 18th, and my co-producer, Alan Newman, was shipping all the tapes. I'm like, so this is all what's going to happen. We're going to ship all this back to San Francisco, and we're all going to go there. We're going to relax for a few days, and I've got us booked into the Four Seasons, some really nice hotel, and we're going to have editing equipment there, and we're going to do it offline, and then we're going to do it online, and then we're going to send it to ABC. And we get to San Francisco, and there's no tapes, and Alan gets on the phone. I'll fix this, don't worry. And then it's like, they don't know where they are. All of them, every single thing, all of it was in the shipment, and it's just gone. And I'm like, that's impossible. This is FedEx, come on. Even then, they had a good reputation, you know. And the tension, it was just horrible because we were in TV Guide. They were running ads on the network, you know, tune in for the Dead, blah, blah, blah. And we got nothing. I was with Alan and Larry Lackman, who was head of special effects for video. And it was just the three of us doing, we're going to do the edit. Instead, we're just rotting in this 4-star hotel. And I'm like, I guess I have to call ABC and tell them that we don't have anything. And they both go, yeah, you have to. And I said, if I do that, they're just going to pull out and start running, you know, an ad for some movie or something. And they're like, yeah. And I'm like, that's a disaster. That we can't have that. We'll get the tapes. After 2 solid days of absolute torture, I never sweated like that before. They showed up in the middle of the night. We went out there in a stretch limo to Oakland Airport, went through the barbed wire gates, swung open, and the garage door to this huge warehouse opens, like to entering, you know, Star Wars, and you cruise in there. And all the floors are giant ball bearings. So a man is walking by pushing a container that weighs 2 tons just with his hand. And that container is going to fit into a jet. And they brought out this set of boxes and said, is this it? And we're like, yeah, that's it. Thank you very much. So then we had to do our edits with no time. And no one knew the better except us.
0: Something also cool about Giant Stadium 617, 1991. It was featured in Meet Up at the Movies 2019. Meet Up at the Movies, a Grateful Dead Meet Up at the Movies, an annual event that began in 2011 for Grateful Dead Meet Up at the Movies 2026. They brought it back, Giant Stadium, 617, 1991, theaters worldwide.
2: Thank you for mentioning that this phenomenon exists. And what other band could do that? I want people to think about that, because I contend that this music has permanent legs, as they say in the business.

0: This is the official tapes Grateful Dead radio program, where we get into the official releases from the Grateful Dead's vault. I'm Corey, and that is the Grateful Dead from May 12th, 1991 at Shoreline, Mountain View, California, with El Paso. You can find that on Enjoying the Ride, a massive box set that the Grateful Dead released to celebrate their 60th anniversary as a band beyond description. And with the 60th anniversary, that included a 60 CD box set, Enjoying the Ride. Enjoying the Ride was a box set that featured venues that had a little bit more of that X factor going on for it. And you have to get about to disc number 52 before you got to 512-91 Shoreline. And they didn't play Shoreline until October of 87, but they always performed three-night runs. The Dead played Shoreline just about every year, or every year from 1987 to 1995, often completing more than one run of shows a year. And the final West Coast Grateful Dead shows were at Shoreline. This is the official tapes. We've been kind of doing a deep dive, or going to continue on with a deep dive of 1991. Not only did we hear something from Shoreline of 91, Giants Stadium of 91, the Giants Stadium 617 1991 featured for Grateful Dead meetup with the movies 2026. And the Grateful Dead also going to be coming out with a Boston 1991 show. We've got more details on that. And we also have some audio to listen to from Boston of 1991 coming up.
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2: Tonight's weather report. Hazy, with a chance of the munchies.

looked from your mother's face. Wildflower seen in the sand and snow. Man, the far winds rode you safe home.

The show was performed in 91, but it wasn't released until about a decade later. Something from Dick's Picks Volume 17, and that is how the Grateful Dead opened up their show on September 25th, 1991, Boston Garden in Boston. They opened up the show with Help on the Way and to Slipknot into Franklin's Tower into Walking Blues.

0: And you can find that on Dick's Picks Volume 17. This is the official tapes Grateful Dead radio program where we explore the official releases from the Grateful Dead's vault. And that lineup included Jerry Garcia, electric guitar, vocals, Bob Weir, guitar and vocals, Phil Lesh, bass and vocals, Bill Kreutzmann, Mickey Hart on drums and percussion. And then he had Bruce Hornsby on piano and Vince Welnick on keyboards, also helping out with the vocals as well. And that was sort of a powerful two keyboard iteration of the Grateful Dead. It was a new Grateful Dead sound, and it was about a year old that they had that going on, and it was pushing the music to fresh heights. And to that two new vocalists bringing the harmonies to soaring new places. And you got one of the most exciting and inspired versions of the Grateful Dead right there. The following night, 9/26/91, it was almost Dick's Picks Volume 17, but had to wait, not just a decade, had to wait until recently. It was announced that Dave's Picks Volume 59 is going to be from Boston Garden, 9/26/91. Dick LaValle, he was the Grateful Dead's tape archivist for many, many years. And now the legacy, the baton has been handed to David Lemieux. So once we get Dave's Picks Volume 59 into the mailbox here at the World Tapes, or World Headquarters of the official tapes, we'll get it on the radio airwaves for you. We're going to get the complete previously unreleased show from Boston Garden, 9/26/91, the last of a six-night run delivering big sound and deep improvisation. This is the official tapes Grateful Dead radio program where we explore the official releases from the Grateful Dead's vault. And in this last hour, I've been really doing kind of a deep dive on 1991, not only for Dave's Picks Volume 59, but also Grateful Dead Meetup at the Movies 2026, performance from Giant Stadium 6/17/91, and then getting a deep dive with that because we got to talk to Lynn Dell'Amico. Not too long ago, he released a book titled Friend of the Devil, My Wild Ride with the Grateful Dead and Jerry Garcia. As a friend and a filmmaker, Lynn Dell'Amico was one of the few non-band members allowed into the inner circle of Jerry Garcia and the Grateful Dead.
1: Hornsby appeared at stadium shows, as far as I know, without, I don't know if he ever rehearsed with them. And that's important. He might have flown in and done a rehearsal or two at Front Street. So when they were hammering out on Rock and Roll, One More Saturday Night, it was great because Hornsby could kill that on his grand, you know. A grand piano is a percussion instrument.
0: Not only did Lynn Dell'Amico talk a little bit about what was going on stage with the Grateful Dead, but he was also talking a little bit about what was going off stage as well with the filming process.
1: The camera operators included Celeste Rufo and Joe Ippolito. Jay Kulik and Dave Driscoll were also veterans. And then I had John, James Goldsmith, Michael Giraki, and Jim Chiavella. But some of those guys were second unit. It was a team. When it was happening, it was magical. It was just, there's a relationship that when the band was firing on all cylinders, so were we.
0: The book is titled Friend of the Devil, My Wild Ride with Jerry Garcia and the Grateful Dead. You can find out more about that over at our website. 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And Lynn Dell'Amico, not only was he talking a little bit about his book, but Grateful Dead meet up at the Movies 2026, August 8th, August 10th, a movie worldwide, the show, June 17th, 1991, from Giants Stadium.
2: 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In a situation like this, where you have the best technicians and the best equipment and the great artists in front of your cameras, and, you know, if you're not enjoying that, do something else.
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Thank you.

devil went down to Georgia. He was looking for a soul to steal. He was in a bind because he was way behind and he was willing to make a deal. When he came across this young man sawing on a fiddle and playing it hot, and the devil jumped up on a hickory stump and said, "Boy, let me tell you what. I guess you didn't know it, but I'm a fiddle player too. And if you'd care to take a dare, I'll make a bet with you. Now you play pretty good fiddle, boy, but give the devil his due. I bet a fiddle of gold against your soul, because I think I'm better than you." The boy said, "My name's Johnny, and it might be a sin, but I'll take your bet, and you're going to regret, because I'm the best as ever been."

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And he pulled the bow across the strings and it made an evil hiss. And then a band of demons joined in and it sounded

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How far off, I sat and wondered. Started humming a song from 1962. And it's funny how the night moves. 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

0: The Cigarette That Satisfies presents America's number one dance band with America's number one swing trio. 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And now, here's Glenn Miller.
1: Good evening, everyone. This is Request Night, and we hope you enjoy the tunes you've asked for. I'm sure you will if you light up at Chesterfield's.

0: little bit of quiet in the house, please.
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0: Hey, Papa's on his way to cross the seven seas, so don't you cry.

our best until we see you again, and in the meantime, just make that next pack Chesterfields. Today is better tasting, cooler smoking, definitely milder cigarettes. And all you Glenn Miller fans will be glad to know that the whole bunch are appearing in person, Glenn Miller, the band, and the Andrews Sisters, at the New York Paramount Theater. And remember this, Chesterfield is the cigarette that satisfies. Glenn Miller and the Andrews Sisters will be back at the same time tomorrow. Paul Douglas speaking. This is the Columbia Broadcasting System.

0: madness that we better accentuate the positive, eliminate the negative, latch on to the affirmative. Don't mess with Mr. In-Between. No, do not mess with Mr. In-Between. Do you hear me?
1: Do me, chillin', and you will hear about the eliminating of the negative and an accent on a

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0: Kent Harry, and this is Adventures in Faith, Faith in Adventures, a program of WRWO Community Radio from Ottawa, Illinois. Today's program is entitled Chick Chick Kaboom. Beauty's in the eye of the beholder. Now, I'm a bicyclist, and I love the natural flowers that line our rural roadsides. My favorite is the tiger lily, or as my mother-in-law used to call them, ditch weeds. But they all brighten my day. I wrote a silly poem about one of these that I hope you like, entitled Chick Chick Kaboom. Chick chickory, chick chickory, chick chick kaboom. These roadside weeds seem to fade around noon. Early in the day, they are vivid and bright, seeming to glow in the morning light. Cars drive by, but they rarely see the beauty of nature noticed by me. I pedal by at a much slower clip, enjoying the vivid blue drivers miss on their trip. Chick chickory, chick chickory, chick chick kaboom. Do our lives get so busy that we don't have room for the beauty of God that many don't see? Chicory may be a weed, but it's beautiful to me. Adventures in Faith, Faith in Adventures is a local program of WRWO Community Radio, a portion of Here and Again Incorporated, a 501c3. Terry's book of religious adventure stories entitled Adventures in Faith, Faith in Adventures is available in bookstores and through Amazon, with all proceeds going to the ELCA World Hunger Program.
1: 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The Paw Paw Lions Club announced that the third annual Paw Paw Festival will return to Paw Paw Veterans Park on Saturday, September 26, 2026, in Paw Paw, Illinois. 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
1: My family and I are divided at this moment. Normally, that is no big surprise because we are very strong, opinionated people. In fact, we're a bunch of know-it-alls. No one can tell us anything different. Nobody can be told what to do. But anyway, when it comes down to life and death situation, this has become a big deal. Right now, we are all facing the decision whether or not to send our kids back to school. And I'm sure there's some of you out there who can relate to this subject matter. And our concern is that if we do, we are jeopardizing the well-being of our elders. And yet we have a couple very outspoken teens who are rooting that they be let out socially too with their friends. And as a parent, and I don't know if there's some of you that feel this way, but I want to make my kids happy. And I mean that also when I reference my siblings' kids, my nieces and nephews. So we've been holding a lot of family meetings by texts and shouting from room to room and trying to find some sort of creative solutions. And this leads me to today's message about budging. You have to budge from that comfy zone to get where you're going. Where is it that you're willing to unbudge? But just consider this for a moment, because standing still and doing nothing isn't going to get you anywhere or anyone else anywhere. You've got to do things differently, because up to now, things haven't been working and not everybody's a happy camper. And not that everybody is always going to be a happy camper, but there is a workable solution. And there are all these ideas that are streaming through your mind for a reason, and it's overwhelming and it can be confusing which is the best course of action. Bottom line, it doesn't really much matter what you do. Just pick one, because they're all circling back for you to get up and go and do something differently to adjust to the circumstances. And I bet you, whether or not you're tackling this subject at home or something else, there is someone in your life who's making a case to budge you from your perch. I like to see those people as angels whispering in your ear, paving a way for you to step in the right direction. As a willing participant, listen to what they're saying. Not just hear, but really fully listen. It's not an all or nothing approach. They're just trying to meet you halfway. And being ready to adjust your stance, even a wee bit, demonstrates you're willing and open to the change too. There is room between the big divide for a happy compromise. If this concept still eludes you and or you need some spiritual advice, come join me on this show as my special guest caller. Go to RadioMediumLauraLee.com and sign up. I look forward to hearing from you.

0: Laura Lee tuning into Spirit for my special guest, Eric. Hi, Eric.
1: Hi, this is Eric.
0: Eric, where are you calling from?
1: Mendota, Illinois.
0: Oh, you're in my backyard, actually. So,
1: really?
0: Yeah, you are. Eric, I have someone who has come to me, and I'm hearing the words, my boy. And when I hear my boy, I just get a sense it's like a connection more as a brother-like friend on the other side, if that makes sense.
1: Yeah.
0: Right? Okay.
1: Yeah.
0: Male. Mm-hmm. So anyway, when he comes up to me, he puts his arms around you when I see him, and he's got a ball cap on, and he's adjusting it so it kind of shades his eyes, and he's got a mischievous grin. If that makes okay.
1: Yeah.
0: And he tells me you are pushed into doing this with me on air. Like somebody pushed you or encouraged you to come on air. Do you understand?
1: Yeah.
0: Okay. And it sounded a little scary because you had never done this before.
1: Yeah, never, no.
0: Right. And he says that's all of his doing. He's laughing hysterically about this.
1: Okay.
0: And he wanted to make the connection. Oh, yes. Because I feel like he's passed far too young. And I just feel like this was such a shock to so many people, including you.
1: Yeah.
0: You just couldn't believe it. You couldn't take it in. But did you tell him at one point that he was going to die young if he kept up the way he was going? Do you recall this, Eric?
1: Probably. I think I have, yeah.
0: Yeah, and he's just referencing that. It's like you told him.
1: Okay.
0: Mm-hmm. He also points out that there was some sort of Facebook page or social media page, maybe his Facebook page, in his memorial. Do you understand?
1: Okay, yeah.
0: Yeah, and he says there's just no words to say. Was that you, hon? Like you couldn't say any words on this?
1: Yeah.
0: Right. And he's witnessed this. And he wants you to know these are just confirmations to let you know he's with you. Oh, yes. He also shows me an image of young men playing basketball. I feel like in a very small area. Was this you guys at one point?
1: Yeah, I did play basketball with him.
0: Right. He said he was a better player.
1: Right.
0: Okay, right. He's laughing when he said it.
1: Okay.
0: He says you've kind of reevaluated a little bit of your life since his passing. Did you make a move? Or are you thinking of making a move since his passing?
1: Yeah, I'm thinking about it. Yeah.
0: Right. And I think it's going to be done. Also, you know what comes up for me on the map is Aurora out there in the suburbs.
1: Yeah.
0: I mean, is Aurora on your mind or is there a connection to Aurora, Illinois? Do you understand?
1: Yeah.
0: There is?
1: Not really, honestly. No, I never wanted to move to Aurora.
0: Okay, well, I want you to write that down. And then also, he says something about a baby coming up. I don't know if this is in his family or connected to you, and a name connection. Does that make sense?
1: Huh, kind of, yeah. Me and my girlfriend now, we're thinking about having a baby, like planning it down the road, maybe in a year or two, I don't know.
0: And his name's on the list of potential, right?
1: Yeah,
0: he says it. So it's just, again, a confirmation. He's paying attention, not to spook you, but just to tell you, he's just there with you. I just heard my boy, and I feel like such great affection for you, like a brother.
1: Okay. Yeah, he looks like my brother, yeah.
0: Yeah, that's what he sees you as, too. Thank you, Eric, for sharing your time with me. And if you'd like to be my special guest caller, like Eric, sign up at radiomediumlarlee.com. And if you haven't already, subscribe to this show. It is free.

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0: Laura Lee, tuning in to Spirit for my special guest, Angel. Hi, Angel.
1: Hi, Laura.
0: Angel, where are you calling from?
1: Hyskill, Tennessee.
0: I hope you and yours are staying safe and out of the way of all that busyness happening down there. But anyway, Angel, I get a sense of two spirits coming in. They're both on either side of you, and they're holding hands. So to me, I get the sense they're a couple. And I feel like this might be both your parents. Your mom and your dad are on the other side.
1: Yes.
0: And I also have the sense that your father had connections to the military, because I get a flag associated to him.
1: Yes, and he had a military funeral.
0: Yes, I was just going to say, I see the folded flag. You know how sometimes they fold it into the triangle?
1: Yeah, they put the shotgun or rifle shells inside the flag.
0: Wonderful. But now somebody's got a hold of that in the family.
1: Yes, my daughter.
0: Your daughter. And she has it prominently displayed. That's what I'm being told.
1: Yes.
0: Yeah. And he says, thank you. And you know what? He shows me mirror sunglasses. Like, he liked to wear those at one time.
1: Yeah, he did.
0: Okay. And
1: he much for some alive.
0: Yes. And I see those on him for some reason. Like, he's telling me it's so bright. But anyway, they say to me, you've recently visited their grave, which I believe they're buried along one another.
1: Yeah.
0: And
1: yeah.
0: You did this with somebody else. I see another female with you.
1: My sister.
0: And they just want to say thank you for that. But you don't necessarily need that, because you can see them and have no problems telling everybody so. Right?
1: In my family? Yeah, I do. I tell them, mom and dad aren't going to like what you're doing.
0: You're spot on. So they want you to know they're always there for you, honey. They are always there for you, as well as the rest of the family. And they say that because of a couple hospitalizations since their passing, they have always still been there for you, because you've always had the care of family who've rose to the occasion. Do you understand?
1: Yes.
0: And so they want you to know that's proof of their support from the other side. Now, they tell me there's another possible move coming up, and they want you to be prepared for this. There's been a lot of talk about this, and I don't know if this is a child's home to them or your child's home. Does this make sense?
1: It makes sense. My daughter's trying to buy a house out in California.
0: Oh.
1: There has been some talk about me going over there.
0: And she has kids.
1: Yes, she has two kids.
0: Right. All right. So this is the message they want to impart, and just to trust this transition, because it's for the higher good of everybody. And to confirm and validate that message, they also talk about a family home that had been burdensome to financially retain due to the COVID epidemic that
1: happened.
0: Right. And they said that there's been some creative financing and solutions that have since occurred as a result to maintain the house.
1: Yeah, started making money.
0: Well, wonderful. Wonderful. Creative financing and solutions. Well, there you go. They just want to validate that, and everything's going to work out. And tell your other sibling or siblings not to stress and worry, okay? Because they've got them too. It's not just you, but they're always watching over all of you.
1: Yeah, I know.
0: Did somebody just recently have some puppies come in?
1: Yes, we did. That's why we have six dogs.
0: Oh, my gosh. And you know what? Have you guys thought about selling some of them as well?
1: Well, we thought about it, and we did sell two of them, but nobody wanted the others, I guess.
0: Well, honey, that's...
1: They're adorable.
0: Well, that's another confirmation, and it might be something you guys do on a regular basis as another creative solution. And I think that's all I have for you, Angel.
1: Thank you.
0: Yes. Thank you for sharing your time with me. And if you'd like to be my special guest caller like Angel, sign up at radiomediumlauralee.com. And if you haven't already, subscribe to the show. It is free.

Lori Lee tuning in to Spirit for my special listener, Chris, who wrote an email question about her boyfriend, Zex. Chris wrote, "Hi there, Laura, confirming that you told me the love of my life would finally take the steps to move in. He did over the weekend. Yay! Holding him back was the drama from his ex, mother to his son. He stayed away so the drama would not be brought into my home. However, I told him I was ready for it. She has a lot of emotional issues. She has a restraining order, but for the last year and a half, she's only talked. She has never done anything to harm me or my home. Will it just be talk, or do you see her starting issues? Will she leave us alone?" Thanks for sharing, Chris, that personal message. Wow, what a price you pay for love. Sounds like your boyfriend has a lot of unfinished business around him, and you've welcomed all of it into your life. And as long as there is a son in the mix, there's no chance this woman's going to leave you alone anytime soon because you're the other woman in his life. All I can say is that this relationship must really be love for you. My recommendation is sending this woman love and blessings her way to help her be at ease around her child. Any other ill will feelings sent her way will be coming back towards you. So if you send out the love, you're going to diffuse future threats or anything coming towards your home, such as negative emotions or feelings or thoughts. This practice also diffuses any worry, which is basically fear. And my suggestion is always to practice love over fear. And should you have to engage with this woman, kill her with kindness. Do not engage in any other manner. Some people like to thrive off drama, but if it's not invoked, there won't be any energy there for her to have more drama in her life. She'll go somewhere else to elicit that sort of response. Speaking of which, it sounds like your partner thrives off the drama too. Otherwise, he wouldn't have been caught up in the game at this point in time. But given that they have a child between them, of course, there's always going to be high emotions when it comes to the care of the child. And if you haven't been a parent yet before this moment in time, you'll soon find out. But anyway, don't fuel the fire and keep the peace by remaining neutral in the situation and let him do all the engaging, if at all possible. Keep me posted. Thanks for sharing your time with me. And if you would like a very important question answered, go to radiomediumlauralee.com and search out the email reading page and submit your question that way. And while you're over there, don't forget to subscribe to your daily dose of spiritual guidance by subscribing to the podcast on any forum.

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5: Laura Lee, tuning into Spirit for my special guest, Alicia. Hi, Alicia.
6: Hello.
5: How are you?
6: I'm good.
5: Quick question, where are you calling from?
6: Washington.
5: Lovely. And how's everything going up there? Is it all settled down?
6: Pretty good. Yep, a little bit.
5: So, Alicia, who I have for you right now is the female that's there tied to you. But I feel like this is a maternal figure. I get the sense because she's hazy and not fully there 100% with me, there's like a dementia, Alzheimer's connection to her. And I feel like she was very fragile, good nature, but could laugh a lot. Who is this, honey? Really short hair. And there might be an M or an N associated to the name. I think this is a family member.
6: My mom's name is Mana.
5: Okay, Mana. And she's here, right?
6: She is.
5: Was there anybody in the family who had the Alzheimer or dementia or challenges with memory loss and all that? Because she's referencing...
6: I have quite a few elderly family members that probably had it that were never diagnosed at that time.
5: It's a maternal figure to you. Is there a Mac also?
6: Mac is a dog, our precious baby. He's passed.
5: So there's also a female there, a grandmother type figure.
6: My dad's mom was Margaret.
5: There's an M right there. Laughed, giggled a lot. Do you understand? Good natured.
6: Yes.
5: Anyway, she's referencing her memory loss. Has somebody joked around recently about you losing your memory in like early stages of something of this? And it might have been a joke, but not really. Do you know what I'm saying?
6: That frequently happens to me because I hurt my head a couple of years ago and I lost quite a bit of my short-term memory.
5: Right. She's making reference to this. But don't joke about
6: fixable?
5: It. Don't joke about it. It's nothing to joke about, okay? And is somebody else mocking you and teasing you about this in your family?
6: All of my kids do it.
5: Again, isn't something to be mocked about. Because I feel like there's something that she wants to pinpoint about losing some documents that you're frantically searching for. Do you understand?
6: Oh, well, that's my ID and my driver's license and a couple credit cards.
5: Oh, that's major.
6: I laid them on a table and they've been missing for 2.5 weeks now and I can't find them.
5: No. They're sandwiched between papers. And that's why you keep overlooking them because you're not going through all the papers. And, she says something about, did you guys just make a trip home? Like home, across the country.
6: We just got back from there.
5: You just got back from there. So
6: it's been about 3 weeks.
5: 3 weeks. So losing the documents were shortly after, right?
6: It was about a week after, yeah.
5: Right. So she's just confirming this.
6: Okay.
5: Oh, and the other thing, too, is this is all kind of planned. And you have to understand that some of these things happen with a purpose because someone wants you home.
6: Oh.
5: Do you understand? This is why you've lost it. Your head was still at home.
6: Oh.
5: Do you understand?
6: I think so.
5: Is somebody pulling you back to come home, like relocate to home?
6: Probably my mom or dad.
5: Right. So.
6: Or even my husband's mom.
5: Right. There's more than one person pulling you home. You got a lot of energy there. Okay. Well, that's fighting you. That's fighting you. So you got some forces working against you, but it's all for the good. All right. So thank you for sharing your time with me, Alicia.
6: Thank you.
5: Yeah. And if you'd like to be my special guest caller, like Alicia, sign up at RadioMediumLoraLee.com. And if you haven't already, remember to subscribe to our podcast. It is free.

0: Laura Lee tuning in to Spare for my special guest, Patty. Hi, Patty.
1: Hi.
0: Where are you calling from?
1: I'm calling from Mount Holly, Vermont.
0: Wow. It must feel safe up there right now, is it?
1: It actually is.
0: Yeah, I get the sense your area might be safe. Now, it's a little more hot water getting closer to the metropolitan areas.
1: To the cities.
0: Yeah. So, Patty, a couple spirits come to me when I tune in for you. First is I receive a female figure, and I get the sense she's maternal, and there might be a namesake associated to her.
1: Named Pat?
0: It could be. Mm-hmm. Is that the namesake?
1: Okay. I'm not quite sure. My mother has her dear friend, Pat, who has passed.
0: Okay.
1: She was just a friend.
0: All right. Well, a close friend of the family, obviously. And your mom is over there as well. I'm getting the sense. Is that true?
1: Yes, she is.
0: All right. Because I feel like these two women are side by side. And I feel like you might have been involved with her care, because I see her having to be almost carried somewhat to get around towards the end because she was so weak. Does that make sense? Like you'd have to pick her up and help her walk. Okay. And she's showing that to me because she was leaning on you.
1: Yeah.
0: She was leaning on you. Okay. And I also get something about dementia or Alzheimer's. Yeah, I'm sorry, but I can get that feeling or sense by their frequency and the way that they tune in. So I just want to affirm that. And then also, I feel like there's a transitioning happening for you. They just want to talk about this. Struggling about directions to go, okay? And I feel like this might also have something to do with what you do on a day-to-day basis, like work. I don't know if this is something you do at home and or work for other people. So I don't know if it's a self-employment versus employment. And I feel like toggling back and forth between the two. Does this make sense?
1: I do work from home.
0: Well, we all do now, but you worked from home before the incident that happened with the pandemic.
1: Yes.
0: That's what they tell me.
1: Oh, but, absolutely.
0: Okay. Yes. So I understand, though, that there's something about employment work, too. What does this mean?
1: I don't know, other than I'm going to retire in 6 years.
0: You're going to retire in 6 years on your own. Okay. Are you trying to seek out more work, but with the employment market? And I don't know if that means contracting. Do you understand what I'm saying?
1: I clean houses on the side.
0: Okay. And so that means you'd have to go back out and do that and contract out with certain people.
1: Yes.
0: Okay. And so that has been put on the back burner for obvious reasons, but you're going to have to go back out, or you're feeling that pressure, right?
1: Yes, I am. I have 10 cleanings I have to do next week.
0: Oh, Lord. But I think you've already got in your mind what you're going to need to do in order to make this work. That's what they say.
1: Yes. You had mentioned something about going in different directions.
0: Yes.
1: And I'm selling my house here, my house in Maryland, and buying another house in the area. So I'm going in different directions that way as well.
0: As well. Well, I think that's already a done deal. Meaning that I just feel like that'll switch over very easily for you. I think what's going to come harder is the transition with the work, because I feel like there'll be situations where you're going to have to weigh considerably for your own well-being as well as some family members who live with you. Is that true?
1: Yes.
0: Yeah. And not putting anybody in jeopardy, because you're the primary breadwinner, from my understanding.
1: I am.
0: That's what they tell me. So there's your confirmation to the information, okay? So as far as the move is concerned, it's all going to happen. But they tell me that the way to overcome this hurdle, I feel like it's been a big hurdle because of the setbacks with the coronavirus, obviously, that you're going to have to negotiate a bigger contract with a bigger player. That's my understanding.
1: Okay.
0: And you'll know
1: when the
0: time comes, okay? But you've already got the support and the resources to turn this over for the move easily. Oh, one last thing. Was there consideration of a child going into military at one time? And or consideration going that direction?
1: My son was in the military.
0: Oh, he was. Okay. There's another confirmation about all the other messages I gave you. Okay.
1: It's amazing.
0: All right. Many blessings to you. You guys stay safe. All right. Keep well.
1: Thank you so much. You stay safe too. And thank you so much.
0: Thank you, Patty. And if you would like to be my special guest and receive a reading like Patty, sign up at RadioMediumLauraLee.com. And while you're there, thank you for subscribing, sharing, and following this show. And available to chit-chat with you over at Facebook on my group, Radio Medium.

0: We're coming to the end of our show right now, and I'd like to welcome Miss Angel onto the call right now with me. Hi, Angel.
1: Hi.
0: I hear you'd like to dedicate our show to a loved one on the other side. Who might that be?
1: My dad.
0: Your dad. Can you share with us why he was so special to you and why you'd like to dedicate the show in his honor?
1: Not just because he was my dad, but he put 20 years in the military, and I'm really proud of him for that.
0: Mm-hmm.
1: And he would send me gifts and stuff when he was overseas, and I can't think of any bad memories of him very often. I got whippings, you know, if I was bad, but I can't say that he was unlikable, but everybody that met him liked him. He's my gold standard to look up to.
0: As a parent, I'm sure.
1: Yeah.
0: Right, right. Is there a gold standard being a parent? That's the question.
1: Yeah, there is. He always did everything he could for us, even up to when he was dying. When he died, I was going through a long, drawn-out divorce.
0: Okay.
1: And my dad was there for me the whole time.
0: Oh, that's sweet. If you would like to honor a loved one or a dearly departed with a dedication right here on the show, like Angel, share it on Facebook, Radio Medium, Laura Lee Group. 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
4: I'm Kent Perry, and this is Adventures in Faith. 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Today's program is entitled Chick Chick Kaboom. Beauty's in the eye of the beholder. Now, I'm a bicyclist, and I love the natural flowers that line our rural roadsides. My favorite is the tiger lily, or as my mother-in-law used to call them, ditch weeds. But they all brighten my day. I wrote a silly poem about one of these that I hope you like, entitled Chick Chick Kaboom. Chick chickery, chick chickery, chick chick kaboom. These roadside weeds seem to fade around noon. Early in the day, they are vivid and bright, seeming to glow in the morning light. Cars drive by, but they rarely see the beauty of nature noticed by me. I pedal by at a much slower clip, enjoying the vivid blue drivers miss on their trip. Chick chickery, chick chickery, chick chick kaboom. Do our lives get so busy that we don't have room for the beauty of God that many don't see? Chicory may be a weed, but it's beautiful to me. Adventures in Faith, Faith in Adventures, is a local program of WRWO Community Radio, a portion of Here and Again Incorporated, a 501c3. Terry's book of religious adventure stories entitled Adventures in Faith, Faith in Adventures is available in bookstores and through Amazon, with all proceeds going to the ELCA World Hunger Program.
5: Good morning, everybody. 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

to another week of Pete's Repeat. Today, I'm changing a little bit of my format. It used to be 1967 to 1977, but I'm old now, and Pete's Repeat is going to go from like the 50s, 60s, 70s, 80s, 90s, all the way up to probably the present, okay? But on May 16th of 2026 in Lyonnais State Park, we had a band called the Franklin Band, and one of the members was Alicia LaFlame, the daughter of David and Linda LaFlame of the band It's a Beautiful Day, who was popular back in the 60s and the 70s. So today we're going to feature It's a Beautiful Day.

That was White Bird by It's a Beautiful Day. Now here is Hot Summer Day by the same band.

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0: quiet
1: back, everybody, to
0: violin playing or fiddle playing in that
1: so
0: one.
1: So we're just going to keep
0: on. Next one we got
1: song.
0: Is
1: it's a beautiful day.
0: Girl with No Eyes. And, well, let's listen to it.

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1: Well, welcome back, everybody. How'd you like that? That was. It's a beautiful day. Now we're gonna do New Riders of the Purple Sage.

Here is Lucinda Williams, Fruits of My Labor. Now we're gonna do

0: And now, a public service announcement from WRWO 94.5 FM Radio. 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The Paw Paw Lions Club announced that the third annual Paw Paw Festival will return to Paw Paw Veterans Park on Saturday, September 26, 2026, in Paw Paw, Illinois. The free, family-friendly festival celebrates the Paw Paw, North America's largest native tree fruit, whose tropical, custard-like flavor is often compared to a blend of mango, banana, and pineapple. The event also celebrates the small town in Illinois community that shares the fruit's name. The 2026 festival begins at 10 a.m. at Paw Paw Veterans Park and continues throughout the day. Highlights include fresh Paw Paw fruit and Paw Paw trees for sale, free tastings, Paw Paw beer, ice cream, and cheesecake from Eli's Cheesecake of Chicago, and other pawpaw-inspired food and drinks from local makers. 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
1: Welcome back, everybody. We're going to keep on playing. It's a beautiful day. But in our last segment here today, I'm going to go to another band. We might go to like the Grateful Dead or somebody like that. So let's keep on listening to It's a Beautiful Day. 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
1: We're going to keep on playing. 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
1: segment
0: is
1: 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I'm going to go.

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And while he was reciting some poetry to me that he'd written, I saw that he was about a step away from dying, and I couldn't help but wonder why. And the lines of this song occurred to me. I'm happy to say he's no longer wasted, and he's got him a good woman. And I'd like to dedicate this to John and June, who helped show me how to beat the devil.

It was wintertime in Nashville, down on Music City Road. And I was looking for a place to get myself out of the cold, to warm the frozen feeling that was eating at my soul, keep the chilly wind off my guitar. My thirsty wanted whiskey, my hungry needed beans. But it'd been a month of payday since I'd heard that eagle scream. So with a stomach full of empty and a pocket full of dreams, I left my pride and stepped inside a bar. Actually, I guess you'd call it a tavern. Cigarette smoke to the ceiling and sawdust on the floor. Friendly shadows. I saw that there was just one old man sitting at the bar. And in the mirror I could see him checking me and my guitar. And he turned and said, "Come up here, boy, and show us what you are." I said, "I'm dry." And he bought me a beer. He nodded at my guitar and said, "It's a tough life, ain't it?" I just looked at him. He said, "You ain't making any money, are you?" I said, "You've been reading my mail." He just smiled, said, "Let me see that guitar. I got something you ought to hear." Then he laid it on me.

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Back when failure had me locked out on the wrong side of the door. When no one stood behind me but my shadow on the floor. And lonesome was more than a state of mind. You see, the devil haunts a hungry man. If you don't want to join him, you gotta beat him. I ain't saying I beat the devil, but I drank his beer for nothing. Then I stole his song.

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And I guess I'll die explaining how the things that they complain about are things they could change, hoping someone's gonna care.

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We'll be taking you through every Thin Lizzy release from 1971 to 1983. 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

0: Get Gary, and this is Adventures in Faith, Faith in Adventures, a program of WRWO Community Radio from Ottawa, Illinois. Today's program is entitled Chick Chick Kaboom. Beauty's in the eye of the beholder. Now, I'm a bicyclist, and I love the natural flowers that line our rural roadsides. My favorite is the tiger lily, or as my mother-in-law used to call them, ditch weeds. But they all brighten my day. I wrote a silly poem about one of these that I hope you like, entitled Chick Chick Kaboom. Chick chickery, chick chickery, chick chick kaboom. These roadside weeds seem to fade around noon. Early in the day, they are vivid and bright, seeming to glow in the morning light. Cars drive by, but they rarely see the beauty of nature noticed by me. I pedal by at a much slower clip, enjoying the vivid blue drivers miss on their trip. Chick chickery, chick chickery, chick chick kaboom. Do our lives get so busy that we don't have room for the beauty of God that many don't see? Chicory may be a weed, but it's beautiful to me. Adventures in Faith, Faith in Adventures is a local program of WRWO Community Radio, a portion of Here and Again Incorporated, a 501c3. Terry's book of religious adventure stories entitled Adventures in Faith, Faith in Adventures is available in bookstores and through Amazon, with all proceeds going to the ELCA World Hunger Program.
1: 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The Paw Paw Lions Club announced that the third annual Paw Paw Festival will return to Paw Paw Veterans Park on Saturday, September 26, 2026, in Paw Paw, Illinois. The free, family-friendly festival celebrates the Paw Paw, North America's largest native tree fruit, whose tropical, custard-like flavor is often compared to a blend of mango, banana, and pineapple. The event also celebrates the small town in Illinois community that shares the fruit's name. The 2026 festival begins at 10 a.m. at Paw Paw Veterans Park and continues throughout the day. Highlights include fresh Paw Paw fruit and Paw Paw trees for sale, free tastings, Paw Paw beer, ice cream, and cheesecake from Eli's Cheesecake of Chicago, and other Paw Paw-inspired food and drinks from local makers. There will be live music, dozens of local vendors and artisans, a kids' corner with bounce houses and activities, tram tours highlighting the area's pawpaw trees, and educational program about America's native fruits. The 2025 festival drew an estimated 5,000 people.

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artist and song that scores big in the Billboard Top 40 once, but never repeats the achievement again. Today we'll be looking at late 70s disco one-hit wonders. And just coming off a number 27 charting hit in January of 1977, Whispering. That's Dr. Buzzard's original Savannah Band. They were a big band and swing-influenced disco band formed in the Bronx, New York. They were frequent performers at Studio 54. They released three albums between 1976 and 1979. A smaller lineup known as Dr. Buzzard's Savannah Band, dropping the original, also released a fourth album in 1984. They broke up shortly after that. Moving forward with more late 70s disco one-hit wonders. Charting at number 24 in April of 1977, Disco Lucy. That's the Wilton Place Street Band, a disco group of studio musicians put together by record producer Trevor Lawrence in L.A. for the purpose of recording an instrumental disco version of the theme tune to the popular 50s TV show I Love Lucy. It reached number 7 on the U.S. Club Play music chart, number 9 in Easy Listening, and of course number 24 in Top 40. After a couple of unsuccessful follow-up singles, they gave up and went their separate ways.

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A big number 15 charting hit in February of 1978. Don't Let Me Be Misunderstood. Santa Esmeralda, a French-American disco group formed in the 1970s. Well, their only charting Billboard Top 40 hit first reached the number one spot on the U.S. disco chart. The group re-entered the music pop culture scene in 2003 when Don't Let Me Be Misunderstood appeared in the soundtrack to the first volume of Quentin Tarantino's Kill Bill, Volume 1. And before that one, in May of 1977, Dancin' Man. That's Q, a disco group formed in Beaver Falls, Pennsylvania. They released an album entitled Dancin' Man in 1977, which was very successful. The group featured two members from Jaggers, a one-hit wonder from the early 70s. The title track from the album was released as a single and was successful in the U.S., becoming a top 40 hit. The group's second single, Sweet Summertime, stalled out at number 107, essentially rendering the group a one-hit wonder. Hey, be sure to like and follow Dan Sweeney's One Hit Wonders page on Facebook and Instagram for all your One Hit Wonder trivia. Thanks for liking the pages. Moving forward with more late 70s disco One Hit Wonders. Well, this one squeaked in at number 38 in June of 1978, Dance Across the Floor. Jimmy Bohorn, a singer and musician from West Palm Beach, Florida, whose most successful singles included Gimme Some, a UK Top 20 hit in 1975, and of course, Dance Across the Floor. Many of Horn's songs have been used on film and video game soundtracks or used as samples by other artists. Since the end of his music career, Horn has worked in event management and is president of Joy Productions, a company he founded in 1976.

0: Emerald City, dedicated to imagination, committed to the pursuit of pleasure. Emerald City, Thursday, Friday, Saturday, Sunday. Emerald City, Route 70, Cherry Hill, state of the art disco.
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I Can't Stand the Rain. Number 18 in July of 1978, that's Eruption, a British disco, R&B, and soul act in the 70s and 80s. They're best known for their cover of Ann Peebles' big hit. The band was formed in 1969 as a school band in the UK and consisted of Caribbean musicians. In 1979, Eruption and Boney M., another U.S. one-hit wonder, were both featured in the 1979 German film Disco Fever. Although they only had one U.S. hit, they scored four top 40 hits in Germany. Eruption broke up in 1985. And before that one, charting at number 32 in July of 1978, Chattanooga Choo Choo. That's Tuxedo Junction, a short-lived studio group in the mid to late 70s. They faded away after their only charting disco hit. You know, if you missed part of the show today, go to onehitwondersds.com to find out where the show's playing next. Make One Hit Wonders part of your day all week long. Moving forward with more late 70s disco one-hit wonders from July 1978. Charting at number 22, thank God it's Friday. That's Love and Kisses, a 1970s disco group assembled by European producer Alex Constantinos with a variety of male and female singers. Their only top 40 hit was the theme song from the film of the same name. It peaked at number 23 in the R&B charts and number one for 6 weeks on the Hot Dance Music Club Play chart. The movie soundtrack, which featured Donna Summer's Last Dance and the Commodores' Too Hot to Trot, was nominated for several Grammy Awards. Their third and final album, You Must Be Love, was released in 1979, but met with less success. The group faded away after that.

Haven't Stopped Dancing Yet. I like that song. That came in at number 26 in March of 1979. Gonzalez, a British R&B disco and funk band. Well, they became well known as the backing band for touring R&B funk and soul stars. They recorded a total of 6 albums before disbanding in 1986. And before that one, a big number 5 charting hit in December of 1978, I Love the Nightlife. That's Alisa Bridges, a singer from North Carolina who co-wrote and performed her international hit. Both the LP and single release were international successes, and the song went to top 40 in the UK, Germany, Spain, and many other European countries. Bridges' music was especially popular in Japan. Bridges is currently active in the music community as a producer and DJ. Moving forward with more late 70s disco one-hit wonders. We're coming down the stretch, so let's take a look at this number one smash international hit, Knock on Wood. Amy Stewart, a disco soul dance pop singer and dancer, most famous for her hit disco cover of Eddie Floyd's Knock on Wood. Stewart's been living in Italy since the mid-80s. In 2014, she took part in the primetime Raya TV show La Pista as team leader of the Virality Dance Troupe. Stewart and the dance team became the overall competition winners.

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1: That's Alton McLean and Destiny, a disco girl group from Los Angeles formed in 1978. Their only top 40 hit charted at number 32 in June of 1979. Well, the group was dropped from their record label less than a year after its release of their only top 40 hit, and they ended up splitting up in 1981. And before that one, coming in at number 20 in May of 1979, I Got My Mind Made Up, Instant Funk. They were a 70s and 80s disco band originally from Trenton, New Jersey. They were originally called The Music Machine. Throughout their career, Instant Funk was the backup band for many stars, including Lou Rawls, the OJs, and Curtis Mayfield. They faded away in the late 80s. Well, that's going to do it for us today. Hope you enjoyed this look at late 70s disco one-hit wonders. We'll close it out with a number one smash hit, Ring My Bell, in June of 1979. That's Anita Ward, a singer and musician from Mississippi. In 2011, Ward released a new album titled It's My Night. The first single, also titled It's My Night, was released to iTunes. Well, thanks for tuning in to Dan Sweeney's One Hit Wonders. We'll keep marching through the history of One Hit Wonders next time. Until then, you have a great week.

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And close your eyes and listen to the music, hard and cold. Tonight the moon is blackened. 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Behind the shuttered windows, we pray that the sun will come up. 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

0: Get Harry, and this is Adventures in Faith, Faith in Adventures, a program of WRWO Community Radio from Ottawa, Illinois. Today's program is entitled Chick Chick Kaboom. Beauty's in the eye of the beholder. Now, I'm a bicyclist, and I love the natural flowers that line our rural roadsides. My favorite is the tiger lily, or as my mother-in-law used to call them, ditch weeds. But they all brighten my day. I wrote a silly poem about one of these that I hope you like, entitled Chick Chick Kaboom. Chick chickery, chick chickery, chick chick kaboom. These roadside weeds seem to fade around noon. Early in the day, they are vivid and bright, seeming to glow in the morning light. Cars drive by, but they rarely see the beauty of nature noticed by me. I pedal by at a much slower clip, enjoying the vivid blue drivers miss on their trip. Chick chickery, chick chickery, chick chick kaboom. Do our lives get so busy that we don't have room for the beauty of God that many don't see? Chicory may be a weed, but it's beautiful to me. Adventures in Faith, Faith in Adventures is a local program of WRWO Community Radio, a portion of Here and Again Incorporated, a 501c3. Terry's book of religious adventure stories entitled Adventures in Faith, Faith in Adventures is available in bookstores and through Amazon, with all proceeds going to the ELCA World Hunger Program.
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3: From America's rich musical cornucopia, let's go to the source. It's time for Echoes of Jazz with Rusty Barker. Welcome to our continuing listen to some of the great releases from the record label that perhaps honored the music and artists of progressive American instrumental music more than any other, Blue Note Records. Blue Note was founded in 1939 by two German Jewish immigrants that were able to escape the horror of the Nazi regime and their censorship policy banishing musical art forms. When Alfred Lion was a boy in Germany, he heard his first black American jazz band and was immediately captivated. Most specifically, as he said, by the beat. Soon after making New York his permanent home in 1938, Alfred sent for his dear friend from Berlin, Francis Wolff, to help him with the monumental task of building a label to record their favorite music. They brought with them a European sensibility for the appreciation of art, regardless of who created it, that helped make Blue Note a success. It served as a contrast to the tendency in America at the time of minimizing the contributions of black jazz artists to justify the inequitable policies enforced against them that supported America's white supremacist attitudes. Under the leadership of Alan Frank, as they were called, Blue Note pursued its uncompromising mission to record and release the music just as their artists intended it. Commercial considerations took a back seat to each performer's vision. Before Thelonious Monk was appreciated by a wider audience, Blue Note recorded him. While other jazz record companies wanted several simple, easy-listening tunes or standards on their recordings that might have broad appeal, Al and Frank were happiest when they could release albums comprised of all original works. Frank had worked as a commercial photographer in Germany, and while other record labels might have pictures of lovely, light-skinned people frolicking on their covers or albums that concealed the skin color of the performers, Blue Note's jackets were covered with Frank's wonderful photographs of the session musicians. But it was the beat of the music that seemed to drive Al Lyons and Frank Wolf's love of jazz. And it's that beat that drives the selections we'll hear today. Blue Note hit its stride in the late 50s through most of the 60s, becoming the label that most wanted to record for. The musicians knew that the groove was paramount to Al and Frank, and it was that groove and sense of swing that helped define what became known as the Blue Note sound. And no one exemplified that groove and sound better than Alfred's discovery, Jimmy Smith, and his Hammond B3 organ. Jimmy Smith, born in 1928, helped Blue Note flourish during some lean years in the late 50s with his soul jazz sound. Let's hear it from his April of 1960 album, and one of my favorite titles, Back at the Chicken Shack. It's a mostly quartet date with Stanley Turrentine on tenor, Kenny Burrell on guitar, and Donald Bailey on drums, but we'll hear a trio number that omits Burrell's guitar so that we can really hear Jimmy Smith's soulful sound and his wonderful use of the organ's pedals to also play the bass part on Stanley Turrentine's Minor Chant.

When recording for Blue Note, the musicians could always tell when they were in the groove. And they usually laugh when talking about it. They get up, and with their arms at their side, start stiffly rocking back and forth, in imitation of Alan Frank's studio dance. As humorous as it is for them, they'll admit that it was that dance that signified to them they were in the groove. And while joking that Alan Frank would also tap their feet on beats 1 and 3 instead of the 2 and 4 emphasis that helps their music swing, they unanimously say that their musical decisions regarding the material and correct take to use was impeccable. Hank Mobley was one of the most prolific recording artists for the Blue Note label. Born in 1930, Hank Mobley went to hard bop school in the 50s, playing with Art Blakey's Jazz Messengers and Horace Silver's Quintet, when he brought his light, laid-back, effortless tenor sax sound to Blue Note. For his Blue Note recordings as leader, Mobley liked to rehearse several times before the actual recording. He was in luck, because unlike other labels, Blue Note paid their musicians for rehearsal time prior to recording sessions. It was often the case that it wasn't until signing with Blue Note that many had disposable incomes for the first time. Let's hear from one of Hank Mobley's best albums, recorded at the beginning of 1960 and called Soul Station. It features a great rhythm section of Wynton Kelly on piano, Paul Chambers on bass, and Art Blakey's drums. We'll hear This I Dig of You.

In October of 63, Hank Mobley went back into the Blue Note studio to record No Room for Squares. This time he has Lee Morgan's trumpet with him on the front line, along with Andrew Hill on piano, which is an interesting choice because of Hill's taste for more avant-garde sounds that you might pick up on during his solo. John Orr is on bass and Philly Joe Jones is on drums. We'll hear Hank's title track, and then Lee Morgan, who is a very percussively rhythmic player and composer, and responsible for many soul groove recordings on Blue Note, most notably Sidewinder, brings us his original Me and You. With its funky syncopations, I can just picture Al and Frank dancing in the studio.

We now go back to November of 1960 and Freddie Hubbard's second Blue Note album, Goin' Up, for a Hank Mobley composition called A Peck a Sec. Besides how well everyone plays, notice how the sound of Philly Jones's hi-hat on 2 and 4 that drives the band is picked up so prominently. You'll be hard-pressed to find a recording on another label that picks up the sound of the drums, especially the cymbals, so well. Joining Freddie, Hank, and Philly are McCoy Tyner on piano and Paul Chambers on bass.

In order to closely duplicate the sound and feel of hearing the music live, Al Lyon liked to record at night, often after gigs and at a time that was very familiar to most jazz musicians. He would often provide food and make for a very comfortable atmosphere. There's no better album that demonstrates that late-night feel than Kenny Burrell's Midnight Blue. The beat is distilled down to its basic essence. It has an understated, slow burn that you can feel down to your toes, that's aided by Ray Barretto's conga. It also features Kenny Burrell's guitar and his working band at the time, Major Holly on bass and Bill English on drums. It also cemented Stanley Turrentine's reputation as among the most soulful of tenor sax players. We'll hear Chitlins Con Carne, Midnight Blue, and Wavy Gravy. Now go out and score some Blue Note recordings from the 1960s, and keep on listening.